In a very far corner of Kensington Gardens over by the Bayswater Road, there's a children's playground, and I walk past it every afternoon, and that was for all the children who are playing there at the moment. In fact, the children of all ages who are playing past anyway.

0: From NPR News in Washington, I'm Louise Schiavone. A new allegation of sexual assault reported Monday in Politico has shaken the campaign of the main Democrat seeking to unseat Republican Senator Susan Collins. Graham Plattner is denying accusations of sexual assault by a woman that he had dated. Plattner has issued a social media video saying he's considering the best next step. NPR's Elena Moore has details.
1: Almost instantly after Politico's story published, we started to see a steady drumbeat of calls for Plattner to end his bid for Senate. That included calls from high-profile Democrats, most notably Senate Minority Leader Chuck Schumer, who said that the Senate Democrats' campaign arm wouldn't spend in the main race if Plattner remains on the ballot.
0: NPR's Elena Moore. Two explosions rocked Syria's capital, Damascus, this morning, injuring 18 people, including four police officers, according to Syrian officials. The bombs went off near the hotel where French President Emmanuel Macron held morning meetings on his official visit to Syria, the first by a European Union leader since the fall of the Assad dictatorship. NPR's Carrie Kahn reports.
2: Syria's Ministry of Interior says the bombs exploded outside the security perimeter set up for Macron's visit and that, quote, the official visit program was able to continue as planned. State media later showed images of Syria's President Ahmad al-Shara greeting Macron at the official residence in Damascus. Nadia Ramo, a human rights advocate, saw the blasts. She says she was scared and is sad this violence is happening.
3: At first, I didn't know what was that, and I was afraid that it might occur again. I ran and hid in a small bookshop.
2: Last week, a bomb exploded inside a packed Damascus cafe, killing at least six people and injuring nearly two dozen. Carrie Kahn, NPR News.
0: The U.S. has been eliminated from the World Cup. The Americans crushed by Belgium 4-1. Steve Futterman reports the controversy allowing the U.S.'s top scorer, Flo Balogun, to play hung over the match.
4: If there was controversy off the pitch, on the pitch, there was no controversy at all as Belgium ended the U.S.'s World Cup hopes. Flo Balogun, who initially wasn't supposed to play, then was, did in fact start the match but failed to score. Afterwards, Belgium fans like Heinrich van de Velde were happy.
5: Was the victory sweeter because of the controversy?
6: I really don't care. We won, fair and square.
4: Some American fans, though, like Ruben Arias, said they wished President Trump had not placed a phone call to the head of FIFA about the Balogun situation.
7: It was a stain. I think the fact that the politics got involved, you know, marred the situation.
4: While the U.S. is out, Belgium next plays Spain. For NPR News, I'm Steve Futterman at the World Cup in Seattle.
0: This is NPR. International trade officials say a projectile has hit a tanker traveling south out of the Strait of Hormuz to the Gulf of Oman, and the tanker has caught fire. The United Kingdom Maritime Trade Operations says the tanker was hit on its port side. There's been no environmental impact from the strike. Iranian state television said the liquefied natural gas tanker came under attack after ignoring warnings. The death toll in Venezuela continues to rise following last month's powerful earthquakes. They struck less than a minute apart, leaving widespread destruction. John Otis has more from Caracas.
8: The quakes that struck on June 24th have left more than 3,500 people dead, according to the latest official figures. Around Caracas, posters taped to trees and lampposts show photos of some of the thousands who are still missing. Legions of families who lost their homes are staying in temporary shelters in parks and plazas. Some of the displaced, like Wilfredo Delgado, sneak back into their condemned buildings to fetch supplies and take showers, despite government warnings. After returning safely from his eighth-floor apartment, Delgado says government inspectors overreacted by blocking it off. This building is still strong, he says. It's still intact. For NPR News, I'm John Otis in Caracas.
0: Wall Street U.S. futures mixed. Overnight, Asian stocks moved lower after the Dow closed Monday for the first time over 53,000. I'm Louise Schiavone, NPR News, Washington.
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0: So that may be the video. 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I'm not really supposed to say that because it's not confirmed, but I thought I'd just spread a rumor. This song is called Undertow.
1: A song he recorded by a friend of mine called Little Richard. I never met him, but here's his song. Here's a song. Come on, tell him, maybe if I don't join.

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And come back again with a chord. The one and only, the incomparable Mr. Reese Watkins on the keyboards, ladies and gentlemen.

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0: Because the last time Jeff Simmons played a bass solo here at the Fillmore, he really did a good bass solo, but nobody paid any attention to it. So this is a rerun.
1: Hit it. Instant replay.

0: over to make like I'm down on the phone, you know.
1: Oh, yeah, I was out screwing this broad one time. I was in the car, you know, I had the radio turned down a little bit. Some shitty commercial came on. She started telling about her girlfriends, you know, they would go in the bathroom someplace, not at school, you know, at a gas station or something like that. And they would compare each other's box, man, and compare tits and all this shit. And they'd tell how their boyfriend screwed them and all this stuff, you know, how exciting it was. I was screwing this girl and she was telling me all this shit. Well, I'm waiting.
2: Get the rubber hose.
0: Damn, I'll give this guy a ride. You know, stopped his car and, hey, where you going, man? Want a ride?
1: Sort of lost the desire to screw her after all that shit.

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0: muelo, at a swell
1: and
0: time.
1: And each year that I have known you, my love,
0: I knew that my granny would be there.
1: Each day, each hour,
0: because
1: each
0: I had a crush on her.
2: Kometen und alle rasenden Türme, dunkle Gase und tiefgefrorene negative Ausdehnungen sitten bei der Ankunft des Herrn.
3: A light shines down from heaven, a dense ecumenical patina at the right hand of God's big sofa. And oh, Lordy Lord, he was so pleased that afternoon. And things were a little bit slack up there in the sky, and he figured he'd take a breather and relax, you know, after putting up the boards and having the sofa and talking to it and everything. And a person in that position has got to have a hobby. So the first thing he did was hit a D major chord, and a choir of heavenly angels sang along with him.

0: which means bring unto me the short girl.
1: Oh, on Scott, das magische Schwein.
0: And Squat, the magic pig, und das große Licht, das ich bin benutze, which means the big light I'm going to use, just like a penguin in bondage, boing.
2: Oh yeah, oh yeah.

0: just like a penguin in bondage, boing.
1: Oh yeah, oh yeah.
2: Oh. One more double it,
0: howling, oh.

0: recipe. 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
1: What?
0: Captain, do you know what nookie is? Wait a minute now. Don't answer me.
2: Like
0: don't answer me. 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

0: the night, you get to feeling tense. 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One side dangling over in this direction, the other side dangling over in that direction, and something hard right in between, supporting the bulk of you. This inner... Bring the band on down behind me, boys. I talk real quiet. This inner tension, this turmoil, which is so indicative of our modern society, has beset each and every one of us at one time or another. I know that some people don't like to discuss loneliness in public, you know. They like to whimper about it in the privacy of their own homes. They like to say that everybody's not lonely, it's just me that's lonely. It's only me that is hurting to my heart. But ladies and gentlemen, if there's one thing I have found in my travels throughout the rock and roll industry, including across the ocean, everybody in the world is lonely. They're all hurting. And the reason for this is because everybody wants true love. Now, what is true love? Ladies and gentlemen, there have been a number of songs written about the subject true love, and they all seem to have one factor in common. Amen. None of them make any sense at all.
1: Amen.
0: Because when you want to talk about love, and love is, let's face it, as you say in your language, something deep and personal that you feel deep down in your soul by way of your heart. Now they say that sometimes it hurts to be in love, and sometimes love can make your mind go wild. Love can make you feel like a king, and if you're a little bit weird, it can make you feel like a queen. But love will inevitably, even when it's working good, love will generate loneliness. Because even if you have love, and your loved one is with you, when you go away from your loved one, you will be lonely for your loved one, won't you?
2: I need you.
0: And then, of course, the person that you love will be lonely for you.
2: Talk about it.
0: So let's face it, folks, there's no way out. Even if you get true love, you are going to be lonely. You might as well stick your head between your legs and kiss your ass goodbye. Loneliness, you're going to have to live with it. Or throughout the velvet sunrise of your later teens.

0: right.
1: Les.
2: Thanks for making this hat. I love this. It looks
1: Dean
2: good in the
1: movie. Harvey made the hat.
2: It looks good in the movie.
1: Looks good.
2: I need the cone back now. Although you really should buy one of these because it's great on you. You know what I mean? What'd you say?
1: My hat's much better.
2: I think it is too, yes. It's much more attractive. It's meaningful. All right, I'll tell you what.

aliens actually come from. They have a very highly evolved system of music based on the carbohydrate notation system. A lot of theoretical work has been done trying to decipher. I can't come over there because if I do, it'll feed back. But just pretend. All right, and now, direct from Remulac itself, the bionic parrot, Ola Shankar. Give him the works.

Well, you certainly picked a marvelous time to turn the cameras on, ladies and gentlemen. This is George Duke tuning up right over here. And as soon as George is done tuning up, I think that Tom is going to want to tune up for about 15 or 20 minutes. This is Tom Fowler on bass, ladies and gentlemen. And over behind him, partially obscured by a mass of drums and stuff, this is Chester Thompson. And direct from San Jose, California, by way of the New Red Noodle Club in Hawaii, Napoleon Murphy Brock on tenor sax and lead vocals. And the inimitable Jeffrey Lael Simmons on brown helmet, buzzing guitar, and partial vocals, backed up by the nimble Ruth Underwood with her little sticks and her little tender, succulent Ruth. Now, this is going to be Ruth's big number, ladies and gentlemen. This is the one where you really have to watch Ruth, because she has a solo in the front part of this tune that, well, it's real hard to play and everything. That's why George doesn't play it with her. And so he could, though. In fact, maybe on the next tour he will. And the name of this song is Redunzel. And I'm going to presume that everybody is tuned up and ready to go. Of course, I've bitten the bag on this concept a number of times before. And this is probably one of those times, but what the hey.

0: Hi, Paul. How you doing? I'm Frank. Hi, John. Pleasure.
1: Great. What do you entertain?
0: We just played over at the Symphony Hall.
1: I figured you did, and I've seen two fellas in tonight at the top of the end. Yeah. They were great. Yeah. And I figured they were entertainers, so I asked the maitre d', I says, who are those guys? I said, he's got his hair out wild, isn't it? It's real cool. He said, those two fellas are entertainers. And evidently, they were there last night, too, yeah.
0: The guy you're trying to remember, his name is Tiny Tim.
1: Tiny Tim, yeah, thanks.
0: Bye-bye.
1: You look like Chris.

trying to find somebody to replace him, not only for the bass parts in the music, but to play the role that he was supposed to play in the film, which is a pretty large part. And our first candidate for the role was Wilford Bramble, who played the grandfather in Hard Day's Night. So Wilford came over, tried out for the part. Everything was set. He rehearsed with us for about a week, and then one day came to the studio here and completely freaked out and said that he couldn't handle it anymore. So we went into the dressing room, sat around with the guys in the band, and tried to figure out what we were going to do about replacing the replacement. And the first person that walked through the door was Martin Lickert, who happened to be Ringo's driver.

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Sedute, per favore. Take this.

0: got to get that sign out.
1: Because I'm going to have to fucking nail this in. It's going to take about 5 minutes to nail the thing in every time. Go on.
2: Somebody stole a knob off here.
3: Let's see, my washboard's in the car.
1: What? So they're gonna have two holes here.
2: Oh, we got a ramp switch. I should be having
3: that.

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Shortly thereafter, God made the poodle, as you can see by this model that we have in front of us. When God made the poodle initially, it was a very handsome sort of a dog. It had hair, hair, hair, evenly distributed all over its charming canine poodle-shaped body. Shortly after the construction of the poodle itself, God made two big mistakes. The first one was called man, and the second one was called woman. Woman looketh upon the poodle and saith unto herself, this poodle, with hair evenly distributed all over its body, is of no use to me, for it is not sleek, it is not streamlined, it is not fashionable, and in many instances it is repulsive because of the brown things attached to the hair on the rear part of the dog, and I must have this dog modified. So she turneth unto man and saith unto man, sucker, go.

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And the woo man looketh upon the money and said, sucker, take this money and go buy me a pair of scissors whereby I might clippeth upon this poodle and modify it to my own personal taste and secret moist innermost desire.

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She clippeth upon the poodle, near the fetlock, all across the thorax, in the medulla, and right near the cappuccino here. And streamlined that sucker until it looked just like this, with little feet sticking out and a little ball on the end, making the dags very easy to remove. And she putteth the poodle in a quasi-erotic sort of a position

0: core of her desire and looked deep into the poodle's eyes and said these piquant little words that we shall not soon forget.
1: Give me my little cup of brown sauce and let me dip my meat in.
2: Oh, man.
3: $100 for a pinto bean.
4: 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Psychotics.
5: I slipped my burning phallus in her quivering quim.
4: Oh, man. You like to offend passengers, Underwood. Keep quiet. Underwood, the only thing that offends are your green socks. Green velour.
3: Cobwebs.
4: Could you repeat that?
3: Of your Maya.
4: No, just take your hand off my leg.
2: Take your hand off my leg.
4: Listen, what is this? Okay, grab my tit. I'll sit still, you pervert. You're so low.
3: The Andy Devine School of Voice. You are low, John
4: Barker.
6: I always keep it low, Jeff.
4: You are
6: Except only after one thing.
4: God, you're incredible, man.
1: Who?
4: Haven't any of the chicks you gone out with seen?

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So I reached down with my patented Manuka of the North.

0: And then, in a fit of anger, I pounced. And I pounced again. I pounced partially. I jumped up and down on the chest of them.
1: I injured the fur trapper.

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0: Well, here we have a deflected fur trapper, folks. Wandering around in the middle of the desolate northern wasteland. Can't tell where he's going. And he wants to get home in time to watch something good on TV. Well, he doesn't know it, but he's got a lot of time. But maybe there's something that he likes. He has to fix up his eyes before he can watch the television, so scratches underneath of his parka, tries to figure out what he's going to do, and remembers an ancient Eskimo legend where it is written on the little things that they write it on, whatever they are, that if anything bad ever happens to your eyes as the result of physical combat with anybody named Nanook, and if, therefore, you rub some dogwood crystals in your eye and you have problems. It actually says this, folks. That the only way that you can fix it up is you gotta go trudging across the tundra, mile after mile, all the way down to the Columbia River Delta. It's really funky down there, I'm telling you. You just gotta go down to find the parish of St. Alfonso. St. Alfonso was the patron saint of the smelt fishermen of Portuguese extraction. And he's got to bust into the pantry at St. Alfonso's parish, and he's got to locate a mysterious elixir disguised as a box of margarine. And his instructions are to rub it on his deflected eyes until some sort of miraculous cure will take place. In the next episode, we follow the fur trapper as he trudges across the tundra, direct to St. Alfonso's parish. And it goes something like this.
1: Silence, fools. Jeff Simmons, ladies and gentlemen. Sorry.

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Give Ike a try. Give Tommy a try. And a set of chord changes. Give Steve a try. And a bottle of Easter egg color. Give Vinny a try. And a couple of Pepto-Bismols.

Oh, Atlantis. Thanks for coming to the show. Good night, Buffalo.

0: today's rapidly changing world, rock groups appear every 15 minutes with some new promotional device. Some of these devices have been known to leave irreparable scars on the minds of foolish young consumers. One such case is seated before you on the spindle of the Tower of Power itself, ladies and gentlemen. Little skinny Terry Tetbozio, our drummer, recently fell in love with a publicity photo of a boy named Punky Meadows.
1: Oh, Punky.
0: Lead guitar player from a group called Angel. In the photograph, Punky was seen with a beautiful shiny hairdo. In a semi-profile, which emphasized the pooched-out succulence of his insolent, pouting rictus, the sight of which drove the helpless young drummer mad with desire.

that makes me wonder. I wonder if Punky is rehearsing to

0: Now the sound that you hear in the background, ladies and gentlemen, is a sound that's being made by jailbait being struck together by George Duke. He is agitating a piece of metallic jailbait that he's brought to this concert. He didn't know that there would be plenty of it here waiting for him when he got there. But he has this fantastic... This is his... I know you're not going to jail because Romero's going to jail tonight. So just keep beating that finger cymbal, George, and then keep your eye on George, ladies and gentlemen, because he is going to pretend to hurt his thumb with a stick. Do it, George.
1: No, I ain't going to pretend. Ouch.
0: George isn't really hurting himself. He's going to get an Academy Award for this performance, I know.
1: Beat on it, Ruth.
0: Hurt him, Ruth. Ruth, sit down. You can't stand up at this concert. Then later, when everybody's been whipped into a frenzy by George's finger cymbal, he'll play the piano. Take it away, George.
1: I had a dream. About this sunboard I got up here. And it was working.

Well, there was a mist came up. I heard the sound. I didn't know what it was. But all of a sudden, there appeared before me a lady. She was riding a camel, and her name was Ruth. And she was saying strange things to me. I said, "Why do you want to say these strange things to me? I'm a stranger in a strange land." But she was riding this camel. She says, "I have a lot to tell you." I said, "Well, go ahead." And she began to speak in a strange language. I didn't quite understand it, but she wouldn't stop. I said, "I don't understand that talk." She says, "Just keep listening." I said, "But I don't understand." She said, "Keep listening." She said, "Can you dig that?"

0: Get back! Don't do it! Don't do it to me! Get back! Don't do it! Get back! Get back! I can't stand it! Get back!
1: Jesus, George.
0: But then,
2: it happened. She played the blues. And I said, I understand. So I said, get down, Ruth. I said, get down, Ruth.

you got it. She was playing something that's very interesting to me. She says, listen to this. Listen to this.

she says, I do strange things with that hump. I said, like what? I said, come on, show me. She said, all right, I'll show you.

Thank you.

it. You don't need it. Pardon me. And I mean that. It's a hot, it's a big...

let you know, in case you'd be blind not to notice this, but we are registering people to vote here. I think we did 400 last night and hope to exceed that this evening. But meanwhile, did everybody hear the great news today? Jimmy Swaggart under investigation. Oh, Jesus! One day, every one of those cocksuckers will get caught. Now, I understand in the case of Mr. Swaggart that he claims that it was not multiple encounters with many prostitutes, apparently only one, a sweet young thing. And he did tell Cal Thomas of the Moral Majority that the sex act itself was not fully consummated. However, he did admit to doing something pornographic with the girl. Let's use our imaginations, ladies and gentlemen. In the bar, where all the fingers grow, under the water, where the shark bubbles blow, in the morning, by your radio, do the walls close in to suffocate you? You ain't got no friends, and all the others, they hate you. But the life you've been leading, gotta go. Let me send you out by the place I know. Now get your shoes and socks on, people, because it's right around the corner.

0: is podobromagrossis, and well, they should.
1: But us regular folks who might wear a tennis shoe or an occasional python boot know this exquisite little inconvenience by the name of stankfoot. That's right. You know, my python boot was too tight.

Ike Willis, ladies and gentlemen. Mike Keneally. Walt Fowler. Bruce Fowler. Paul Carman. Albert Wayne. Kirk McGedrick. Chad Wackerman. Now, this is a special case, ladies and gentlemen. Get that spotlight over here. This is Ed Mann. Now, Ed had a tragic experience a few moments ago. One of the loyal fans in the audience came up and treated him like a war criminal because he fucked up the lick on Dickie Such an Asshole way back when, who knows, several weeks ago. But the people who come to these shows listen so carefully to every little detail that this man was deeply offended by Ed's performance. So to make sure that he gets his money's worth tonight, we're gonna dwell on it for a few moments now and have Ed actually practice, kind of warm up for that big lick that happens in Dickie Such an Asshole. We're gonna rehearse it right now. Ready? Just do it as a solo. Here we go.

0: They've been doing it for years. And now, ladies and gentlemen, the dynamic Eric Buxton.
1: Imagine, if you will, a multi-millionaire TV evangelist saved from Korean combat duty by his father, a U.S. senator. Studied law, but is not qualified to practice it. Father of a love child who in adulthood hosts the remnants of Papa's religious propaganda program. Claims not to be a faith healer, but has in the past dealt sternly with everything from hemorrhoids to hurricanes. Involved with funding for an undeclared war in Central America, claiming Ronald Reagan and Oliver North as close friends. Involved in suspicious tax avoidance schemes under investigation for 16 months by the IRS. Claims to be a man of God, currently seeking the United States presidency, hoping we will all follow him into the Twilight Zone.
0: Good work, Eric, good.
2: When a man gets in the White House,
0: no fucking way, I can't get in this time.
2: And suddenly,
0: he's gonna try again in

0: covers it up.
1: And I mean that.
0: So yeah.
2: Jesus told it to me.
1: Just me, babe. Like we're tight, we're like this.

0: don't? Just curious. Just a little sociological research, ladies and gentlemen. Do you know what this really means? Do you know what that is? Do you know? That's a real thing. For those of you, hey, listen to this. Handy, helpful hints. Suppose you're a regular person in the street and one day a guy, probably of Italian extraction, puts the evil eye on you. This is the classic antidote for the evil eye. This right here. So if they ever give you the business, you give them that and it takes it all away. Listen, this is just like going to college. And now it's audience participation time. Now some of you, in fact a lot of you, have probably been here to the other shows that we've already done. What have we done? 4 already? This is number 5. Alright, I'm glad you do. I need all the friends I can get. Now what we need tonight for our dance contest, last night we experimented with people who had no natural rhythm. Now, we're gonna mix and match tonight. We need a couple of people who are definitely uncoordinated. Are you uncoordinated? You're not? You are? Well, what are you? Are you coordinated or uncoordinated? Whatever. No, I want a real, genuine. Okay, I'll take a chance on you. You come up. Okay. Now, just look deep into your heart. Ask yourself this question. Can I dance or am I a chump? Are you a chump? You can dance. All right, wait a minute. Look, let's take it. Chumps first. How many people will openly admit in front of the world at large, including our movie cameras, that you are a chump? There's one. Hey, I can spot him a mile away. Come here. We're gonna go. Last night we went 3-3. Tonight we're gonna. How you doing, man? What's your name?
1: Paulie.
0: Hi, Paulie. Pleased to meet you.
1: Get the letter I gave you.
0: No, I didn't open my mail. I'm sorry. Give me a letter.
1: Alright.
0: I'll see you when I get up in the dressing room. Okay, Paulie, what's your name?
1: Chris.
0: Thank you, Chris. I'm glad you're up here. Alright, now what we need is 3 more guys. Wait a minute. 4 more guys. We're gonna get 1 more chump and then 3 other ones who can dance their ass off. Are you a chump? Okay, come on. Wait a minute. Hey, wait. Sorry. How can I turn him down? Here is a chump. Come on. Come on up here. Wait a minute, guys first. What's your name?
2: Al.
0: Al, pleased to meet you. All right, are you trying to tell me you can't dance?
2: Yes, not.
0: Okay, fantastic. Now I want you to get over here with these 3 guys because while they got that beat going, I want you to practice. I want you just to warm up a little bit right over here. You know, I'll give you some instructions just so you won't feel ill at ease. This is your left foot, this is your right foot, okay? Just wiggle them 1 at a time. Just get into the groove. We'll bring some other contestants up here to get it on with you. Now we need 3 more guys who are really cool. I mean, people who can... I mean, really good. Is he good? You're volunteering him? You, come here. You're supposed to be good. You better be good. She says you're good. What? Know what you just said. Come on, hurry up. Hurry. Are you a good dancer? You're so-so? Now, we need experts now. Are you fantastic? Right, what's your name?
3: Chris.
0: Chris, pleased to meet you. You better be wonderful. Okay, now you face them. All right. Come on, I'll take a chance on you. What? Are you a good dancer? You're one of the best? What's your name?
4: John, president of Brooklyn for Zappa.
0: Okay, thank you, John. Right over there, into the waiting line. All right, we need 1 more person who is a fantastic dancer. I think I have somebody backstage who can really join in on this. Can we get Roy Estrada to come out here? Because a lot of you don't know this, but Roy is a wonderful dancer, an expert in the Jarabe Tapatio. Quickly, Roy, over here. Now the ladies. Now you girls see what kind of guys we have up here. There are some girls out in this audience that are totally uncoordinated, and we have just the man for you. In fact, we have 3 uncoordinated guys to match up with 3 uncoordinated girls. What? Pointing to her on the end? What is she? She's shy is what she is. She doesn't really want to get up. She's too shy. But this girl over here willingly admits that she can't dance. You can't dance? Come on up. Okay. There, believe me, there is space in this world for people who can't dance. What's your name?
3: Denise.
0: Pleased to meet you, Denise. Okay, choose your partner. You're welcome. Choose your partner. Okay. Now there's another girl who can't dance. You, hey buddy. Hey, over there. All right. One more girl who can't dance. I mean, I want a tragic case. You got the job. Come on up here. What is it about you that makes it difficult for you to dance? What's your name?
3: Nanooka.
0: Nanooka, oh my God. Nanooka, right over here. All right, now we're getting somewhere. I need... Bring the band on down behind me, boys. I need three girls who really can dance. You're one. You asked for it, you got it. You wanna dance? Are you good? Come on up. You wanna dance? Come on up. What's your name?
5: Grace.
0: How you doing, Grace? I hope you can really dance. Okay. What? You wanna dance with Roy? Come on. What's your name? Sue?
6: Sin.
0: Sin?
6: Sin.
0: Okay, Sin, ladies and gents. Whoops. What's your name?
6: Manny.
0: Manuela. Oh my God. Manuela. Okay. Have you all chosen your partners? Hey. Go ahead. All right. Everybody all teamed up now? Now usually during this part of the show, we play a song called The Black Page Number 2. And this song has a steady 4-4 beat, but the melody to it is broken up into little subdivisions that are complicated. So you know that

0: You know, you may think I can't see you up there, but I can tell you're not clapping your hands, so let's get on with it. And you guys too. All right. Just remember one thing. Rock and roll is totally preposterous. And I mean you.
1: This does not include private showings in the motel room, however.

incense stencher to where she hung her castanets. I chewed my way through her rancid panocha. Joey psychotic, ladies and gentlemen. She laid buck naked by the door. We did it till we were unconscious. Hi, darling. How are you doing? And it was useless anymore. Yes, it was back up anymore. Hey, you're hurting Joey psychotic. Yes, it was useless anymore.

0: play in a socially retarded area. Basically, what it amounts to is this. It's that some people have the wrong idea about what our musical ensemble is all about. You know, they have these crazed fantasies about what we're going to do when we get on stage, you see. And Florida, being the great place that it is, had quite a few of these fantasies, and, you know, they're disturbing enough that some promoters and important people down here deemed it necessary to put special clauses into our contracts that would preclude anything that would fall under the classification of obscenity or weirdness on stage. So, to prove that our heart is in the right place, we're going to take a loyalty oath now on stage. Swear before you. Everybody in the band, raise your right hand. I hereby, if you say your name,
1: I do hereby solemnly swear,
0: in accordance with the laws of the great state of Florida, and the demands of rednecks everywhere, do hereby solemnly agree, under no circumstances whatsoever. Outside of a private showing in a hotel someplace.
1: Call me later.
0: I hereby swear I will not whip out my
1: Jim Morrison.
0: Thank you.
1: Take it out!

0: lady on the corner. Her name was Elmira Snodgrass. That was really her name. I was 7 years old. My mother took me down, introduced me. She got her little book of stars out. You know, you get a blue star if you play your lesson with no mistakes. And she had, oh, she was really into it. So the first week I went down there, really didn't mean too much to me, but I thought her name was so funny that I had to keep commenting on it. And she said, Johnny, you're going to have to straighten up a little there if we're going to get along. So I think I got a red elephant that week. I didn't do too well. So I straightened up next week, and I forget what the tune was, but I tore it up. No mistakes at all. But my posture was very poor. I had very poor posture, so that week I got, I think it was a blue horse. And she said I was doing much better. Nice. So by the time the third week, I had started to practice by then. I was getting serious.
1: Buns.
0: And I went back for my lesson.
2: I always wondered what made me sleepy.
0: And she said, I hope you get a blue star this weekend, Johnny. So I played my lesson, and I got my blue star.
2: I think it's probably the buns.
0: She said,
2: I thought it was a cheese one time. I don't know.
0: You'll have to do better than that on this, right?
2: Could have been the pickles or something, but buns.
0: She said it was the buns. So I thought it was the buns. So I started bringing in four books. And she said, Johnny,
2: round buns, long buns.
0: I don't think there's any more that I can teach you.
2: Hot dog buns.
1: I'd rather tell you about my 40.
0: I started taking lessons from her son, whose name was Freddie Snodgrass.
2: I could be the mustard.
0: And
1: I took a 50 flathead engine and built it up.
0: He's a pretty good piano player, by the way.
2: Buns, that's all I can see, buns.
0: So
1: we worked on it for a while.
0: I started working on my first serious was a Thompson study.
2: Buns.
0: I used to bring something to eat.
2: Buns.

0: took out the upholstery. You have to do my Twitter.
1: That's all I can do. Make it look nice.
0: I'd like to play Jeff. Very funny.
2: Take
0: that, Jeff.
2: Take it under our
0: collar. I didn't know what
1: to do. Hot dog was nice.
0: So I decided to get into the metal shop at school.
2: You couldn't get very serious.
1: Made a stick about four.
0: I told her I wanted to play jazz.
1: And put a big chrome knob
0: so
1: on
0: she
1: it.
0: Said, take that jazz and stick it under a rock.
1: Inside the chrome knob was too much.
0: So I had to forget about jazz.
1: A little dice and
0: so I jumped into the classics.
1: Some guy tried to steal a car one night.
0: My first tune was Beethoven's.

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He eats the snouts and the trotters first.

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You know, we're just going about our business as usual, except we're trying not to trip each other with all these wires. This song is about the people in California who hold various positions in science, industry, politics, you name it. All these people have one thing in common. They are flakes. They do not do what they are supposed to do. It is impossible in California to get something fixed when you want to get it fixed. Unless, of course, you're paying off a judge. 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

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It's over 43. 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

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This is a song called Landslide, and I'd like to dedicate it to you.

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0: verse, let Rick take a solo, oddly. And then like the middle part, let you have like the one, and then the breakdown, and we'll come back out. You know what I mean?
1: Let me do it for real. I'll do this slide. Yeah.

Thank you very much. Happy Christmas. The management has just issued this following warning.

0: News in Washington, I'm Windsor Johnston. President Trump says the ceasefire with Iran is over. He made those remarks today to the press at the NATO summit in the Turkish capital. This comes after the U.S. struck Iranian military installations overnight. NPR's Hadil Alshalchi reports from Ankara.
1: Speaking to the press and standing alongside the Secretary General of NATO, President Trump said,
2: I think it's over. I don't want to deal with them anymore. They're scum.
1: However, Trump did not rule out talks continuing to permanently end the war. There was no immediate response from the Iranian government. Ceasefire talks were meant to restart after the Ayatollah Ali Khamenei's funeral ends. Trump ordered the U.S. attack against Iranian air defense systems and radars from the summit, and U.S. Central Command said it was for Iranian attacks against commercial ships in the Strait of Hormuz. Iran did not claim responsibility for those attacks. Hadil Alshalchi, NPR News, Ankara.
0: Maine Democratic Senate candidate Graham Plattner is facing growing pressure to drop out of the race after new sexual assault allegations surfaced this week. Kevin Miller of Maine Public reports if Plattner does end his campaign, state Democrats will have to choose a new nominee.
3: One is a former Maine Senate president, Troy Jackson. He's a logger from the very northern tip of Maine and an unabashed progressive who spent years kind of pushing the same ideas as Plattner. Things like Medicaid for all, workers' rights, higher taxes on billionaires. Another progressive is our current Secretary of State, Shenna Bellows. She's made national headlines by pushing back against President Trump. And then there's Dr. Nirav Shah, who headed the state's COVID-19 response and was in charge of the U.S. CDC for a time.
0: That's Kevin Miller reporting. Plattner has denied the latest allegations as well as earlier claims of abusive behavior. A new study finds many health insurance companies in the U.S. will be raising premiums next year for Affordable Care Act plans. NPR's Selena Simmons-Duffin reports that follows a steep increase in prices this year.
4: After several years of affordable premiums and high enrollment, the Affordable Care Act marketplaces like healthcare.gov are under new management. Republicans in Congress did not renew billions in extra federal subsidies that had been keeping premium costs down, and so costs for many people shot up at the beginning of the year. About one in five enrollees could not afford these higher premiums and dropped their coverage. Now, a preliminary analysis of insurance filings finds that insurance rates will be going up again next year by a median of 14%, according to the health research organization KFF. The millions of people who buy their health insurance in the marketplace often don't have any alternative source of coverage. Selena Simmons-Duffin, NPR News.
0: This is NPR News in Washington. The Trump administration is scrapping plans to put Harriet Tubman on the $20 bill. The idea was first announced during the Obama administration to replace President Andrew Jackson with the abolitionist on the front of the bill. The first Trump administration delayed the plan, and the Biden administration later tried to revive it. The currency was originally set to debut in 2020, in line with the 100th anniversary of the 19th Amendment. The blue crab population on Maryland's Chesapeake Bay has been falling while the average age of a crabber has been rising. NPR's Frank Langford spoke with some young crabbers to talk about the future of the industry.
5: Jack Torney is 23. He's been crabbing commercially for nearly a decade.
6: I'm not seeing many juvenile crabs, or as many as I'd like to see, so the crab population might not be great in the future.
5: To maximize profits in a high overhead business, Torney sells directly to customers through Facebook. His colleague, Luke McFadden, 30, has become a social media star, explaining crabbing to an audience of more than 3 million. Some fans drive for hours to meet him at his crab stand.
7: It's real life storytelling that is playing out in real time, you know? It's crazy to me that all these people watch and people will come from wherever.
5: As McFadden says, to make it as a crabber these days, you have to adapt. Frank Langford, NPR News, Glen Burnie, Maryland.
0: On Wall Street, Dow futures are down 492 points at this hour. This is NPR News.
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9: Hello. Mm-hmm.

Yeah. Oh, thank you. This is a big city song. It's called The Ballad of Cold Blue Steel and Sweet Fire.

Thank you. Scorpio.

debut album called 20 Something. Sounds like some of y'all know it. But I put out this next song with one of my heroes. Do we have any Chris Stapleton fans in the crowd tonight?

Sphinx. She wears an Egyptian red ring, it sparkles before she speaks. She's a hypnotist collector.

Tracy Langren, Chucho Manchan, Pia Hope Evans, John Carey. Thanks to everybody, my crew, the crew of the Shepherd's Bush Empire. Thank you for looking after me. Thank you for having me. Thank you for welcoming me back to my neighborhood. Thank you very much.

one more try. Let's change the shape. Yeah!

0: in Washington. I'm Winsor Johnston. President Trump says the ceasefire with Iran is over. He made those remarks today to the press at the NATO summit in the Turkish capital. This comes after the U.S. struck Iranian military installations overnight. NPR's Hadil Alshalchi reports from Ankara.
1: Speaking to the press and standing alongside the Secretary General of NATO, President Trump said,
2: I think it's over. I don't want to deal with them anymore. They're scum.
1: However, Trump did not rule out talks continuing to permanently end the war. There was no immediate response from the Iranian government. Ceasefire talks were meant to restart after the Ayatollah Ali Khamenei's funeral ends. Trump ordered the U.S. attack against Iranian air defense systems and radars from the summit, and U.S. Central Command said it was for Iranian attacks against commercial ships in the Strait of Hormuz. Iran did not claim responsibility for those attacks. Hadil Alshalchi, NPR News, Ankara.
0: Maine Democratic Senate candidate Graham Plattner is facing growing pressure to drop out of the race after new sexual assault allegations surfaced this week. Kevin Miller of Maine Public reports if Plattner does end his campaign, state Democrats will have to choose a new nominee.
3: One is a former Maine Senate president, Troy Jackson. He's a logger from the very northern tip of Maine and an unabashed progressive who spent years kind of pushing the same ideas as Plattner. Things like Medicaid for all, workers' rights, higher taxes on billionaires. Another progressive is our current Secretary of State, Shenna Bellows. She's made national headlines by pushing back against President Trump. And then there's Dr. Nirav Shah, who headed the state's COVID-19 response and was in charge of the U.S. CDC for a time.
0: That's Kevin Miller reporting. Plattner has denied the latest allegations as well as earlier claims of abusive behavior. A new study finds many health insurance companies in the U.S. will be raising premiums next year for Affordable Care Act plans. NPR's Selena Simmons-Duffin reports that follows a steep increase in prices this year.
4: After several years of affordable premiums and high enrollment, the Affordable Care Act marketplaces like healthcare.gov are under new management. Republicans in Congress did not renew billions in extra federal subsidies that had been keeping premium costs down, and so costs for many people shot up at the beginning of the year. About one in five enrollees could not afford these higher premiums and dropped their coverage. Now, a preliminary analysis of insurance filings finds that insurance rates will be going up again next year by a median of 14%, according to the health research organization KFF. The millions of people who buy their health insurance in the marketplace often don't have any alternative source of coverage. Selena Simmons-Duffin, NPR News.
0: This is NPR News in Washington. The Trump administration is scrapping plans to put Harriet Tubman on the $20 bill. The idea was first announced during the Obama administration to replace President Andrew Jackson with the abolitionist on the front of the bill. The first Trump administration delayed the plan, and the Biden administration later tried to revive it. The currency was originally set to debut in 2020, in line with the 100th anniversary of the

0: been crabbing commercially for nearly a decade.
1: I'm not seeing many juvenile crabs, or as many as I'd like to see, so the crab population might not be great in the future.
0: To maximize profits in a high overhead business, Tony sells directly to customers through Facebook. His colleague, Luke McFadden, 30, has become a social media star, explaining crabbing to an audience of more than 3 million. Some fans drive for hours to meet him at his crab stand.
2: It's real life storytelling that is playing out in real time, you know? It's crazy to me that all these people watch and people will come from wherever.
0: As McFadden says, to make it as a crabber these days, you have to adapt. Frank Langford, NPR News, Glen Burnie, Maryland.
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My love, you're my lovers for life.

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I want some money. That's right.

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song. It's called For the Roses. That comes from the expression to run for the roses. And you know what that's all about? That's when they take this horse and, you know, like, he comes charging into the finish line and they throw a wreath of flowers around his neck and then one day they take him out and shoot him. It's kind of a macabre thing to say, isn't it, I guess?

moonlight. To be the best.

Good evening. All right. Gonna do a couple of songs from the Elton John album, and this one's called The Greatest Discovery.

have a whole pocket full of new picks here the day, and I got a hold of the wrong one for that first number, but I didn't lose it. You hardly ever hear this next tune played the way I'm going to do it, and especially this melody. I don't know if maybe some of you have heard me do this house carpenter number before. Usually you hear that one done on the banjo, but I like the guitar the best, so I like to pick the guitar. I'll pick you one on the banjo after a while, not on this set, but I'll get around to it. This tune is a tune that I used to hear my daddy the melody I'm going to use is one I used to hear my daddy play on the banjo a long time ago. When he first started me on the banjo, it was a little homemade fretless job, well, it was pretty puny looking. I reckon it had a groundhog hide for a head on it. them good old country words. Now, that puny is a favorite word they use down around home. If something looks kind of sick or looks a little peevish, there's another one. 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

Crypto, LA, Eric Clapton, Turn Up for Recovery. My name is Eric Gales. Thank y'all so much from the bottom of my heart. 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

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Thank you. 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On saxophones and flutes and different keyboards, Mr. Richie Cannata.

On the Fender bass, Mr. Doug Stegmaier. On electric and acoustic guitars, Mr. Frank Vento. On the drums, Mr. Liberty DeVito.

0: Thank you very much. 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
1: Well, first time.
0: What do you want, honey? I mean, okay. 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

Okay, so we all, I suppose all of us, you and us and the guy in the balcony, we all like to play things that are other people's songs, you know? 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It's called Treat Her Right.

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2: Live from NPR News in Washington, I'm Ryland Barton. The U.S. says it's carrying out another round of strikes on Iran after Iran attacked ships in the Strait of Hormuz. President Trump earlier said the attack signaled the end of the ceasefire. Meanwhile, Trump says there was, quote, a lot of love in the room at a NATO summit in Turkey. He says they agreed to spend more on U.S. weapons, as NPR's Michelle Kellerman reports.
3: In a news conference before returning home, President Trump did not repeat his demands to own Greenland and barely mentioned his frustration that some allies oppose the U.S. war in Iran. Instead, he says he heard a lot of love and respect.
4: They like the job I'm doing. They said, we love you. These are grown people saying that. Isn't that nice? Maybe they're trying to get to me. And in a way they did, because there was tremendous unity in that room.
3: It was a big turnaround from earlier in the day when he blasted NATO ally Spain as a, quote, wasted cause. Spain didn't allow the U.S. to use bases to launch war in Iran. Michelle Kellerman, NPR News, the State Department.
2: Kentucky Democratic Governor Andy Beshear is calling for Senator Mitch McConnell to update the public on his health amid the former Republican leader's multi-week hospitalization. Karen Czar with member station WUKY reports.
5: In a letter to McConnell's office, Beshear urged transparency, saying a public update would help end speculation and provide information, quote, direct from the source, adding that continued uncertainty is unfair to both McConnell and the people of Kentucky. When asked last week if he had spoken to McConnell, Beshear said,
6: "We have received no information, no updates."
5: McConnell has not appeared publicly since his June 14th hospitalization, though some Senate leaders say they have recently talked with him on the phone about key government issues. For NPR News, I'm Karen Czar in Lexington.
2: Testing from Consumer Reports finds dozens of rice products contain arsenic, which can be toxic at certain levels. NPR's Maria Godoy has more.
7: Arsenic occurs naturally in soil and water, and rice plants seem to soak it up from the environment more than other grains. Consumer Reports found that in 42% of rice products examined, the average levels of arsenic present were high enough that an adult eating just one serving a day over time would have a significantly increased risk for skin cancer, bladder cancer, and type 2 diabetes. Arsenic levels varied greatly by brand and type of rice. Basmati and sushi rice had the lowest levels, while brown rice consistently had higher levels than white rice. Testing also revealed that cooking rice in boiling water for 5 minutes, draining it, and then cooking it in fresh water reduced the arsenic content by at least half. Maria Godoy, NPR News.
2: This is NPR News. ABC is fighting efforts by federal regulators to reopen the question of whether its popular talk show, The View, is subject to equal time rules. The rules require giving equal time to competing candidates for public office. The network says The View is a news show and thus exempt from equal time rules. ABC is accusing the Trump administration of trying to curb its free speech in the escalating dispute. Manufacturing is an industry known for its strict attendance policies, but one factory in Northwest Georgia is using flexible work to solve staffing needs. NPR's Andrea Hsu reports.
8: At one point during COVID, the Roper Corporation, owned by GE Appliances, was hundreds of workers short. The plant was flooded with orders for ovens and ranges that couldn't be built fast enough. So Tony Gabbert, director of manufacturing operations, told his boss he wanted to try out a staffing firm called My Work Choice. They would recruit a pool of part-time workers who could choose their shifts on an app. His boss's response?
9: Tony, you are crazy for trying that.
8: But today, about 450 flexible workers pick up shifts in any given week. On average, they work 24 hours in a week. They earn less money than full-time employees and have few benefits. Still, many of them say it's worth it for the freedom to work when they want. Andrea Hsu, NPR News.
2: New Yorkers are slowly being led into a cordoned off Manhattan streets after columns buckled and under construction high rise, triggering widespread evacuations. Crews worked through the night to shore up a massive development at the site of the former headquarters of pharmaceutical giant Pfizer. This is NPR News from Washington.

All right. This next song is from the Caribou album, and I also don't get the chance to sing this one much because it's long.

0: For 4 days, the storm had raged as they clung to the mast of their raft for safety. Finally, with their raft wrecked after being smashed against the reefs, they lay sheltered from the pouring rain beneath a few overhanging rocks where they ate and slept. The next day, all traces of the storm had disappeared and what remained of their stock seemed intact. But checking the compass brought only heartbreak as it showed that a change of wind during the storm had returned them to just a few miles north of Port Croydon. Deciding to try and find the original route, they advanced with difficulty over granite fragments mingled with flint, quartz, and alluvial deposits, eventually reaching a plain covered with bones, like a huge cemetery, and amongst which they found themselves in the presence of an authentic specimen of Quaternary man. Preserved perhaps through some particularity of the soil, the body lay before their eyes, exactly as it once had lived.
1: 2, 3, 4...

Shadows in the darkness. Shadows in the light. Shadows in the elegance and eeriness of night. Shadows in a cobweb hidden in the shade. Shadows in a sentimental moment that was saved. Shadows in the ether. Shadows in a shroud. Shadows in an incandescent billow of a cloud. Shadows in the secret sections of a dream. Shadows on a surface that remains unseen. Shadows in an inky, aromatic mood. Shadows in the shiny nothingness of new. Shadows in the sure uncertainty of mud. Shadows in the blatant blasphemy of blood. Shadows in the stale, sorry echoes of a hug. Shadows in the acrid afterglow of love.

Thank you.

0: Thank you.
1: Next tune is an old rock and roll tune. It was done by the Chantels in the 50s. A song called Maybe.